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3: And this is Nathan.
2: And we will be talking about matters of eternity, because eternity matters. Okay, welcome to our episode today. And today we're going to be discussing the sweetness of Jesus. And in the midst of this life, it's so easy to forget the sweetness of Jesus.
3: Yeah.
2: Really, very hard.
3: Yes.
2: That's what you want to tell us.
3: Mm-hmm.
2: Something about that. Whatever you have.
3: Yes. I was reading a story this week about an Irish man who lived in the 1800s. His name was Joseph Scriven. And this man, growing up in Ireland, went to a Christian college and became a teacher. And he fell in love with a woman. They got engaged. They were planning the wedding. They were happy. They were excited about it. And the day before the wedding, she drowns right in front of him. He witnessed her death. This man, Joseph Scriven, was so overwhelmed by the sorrow of losing, the love of his life right in front of his eyes, that he couldn't live in Ireland anymore. He fled. He went away. He moved to Canada to try to flee from his sorrows. 10 years later, he meets another woman called Eliza, and he falls in love with her. And they get engaged. They start planning the wedding. They start planning their lives ahead of them. And suddenly, she becomes sick and dies. For the second time in his life, he's going through that pain, through that suffering. And he takes a vow to just dedicate his life to the poor and to the needy. And that's what he was known for. And between all of that, between the time of the death of his first fiance and his second fiance, his mom fell really ill. She was sick in Ireland, and he didn't have any money to travel to Ireland. And he wrote her a poem. He wrote her a letter. And I want you to think about the grief that this man has. I want you to think about the plans that he had that never happened, the future that he once hoped for with people whom he loved, but they never came to be. And then his mom is sick, and he has no way to travel to help her, but he writes her a letter. And this is what the letter says. What a friend we have in Jesus, all our sins and griefs to bear. What a privilege to carry everything to God in prayer. Oh, what peace we often forfeit. Oh, what needless pain we bear, all because we do not carry everything to God in prayer. Have we trials and temptations? Is there trouble anywhere? We should never be discouraged. Take it to the Lord in prayer. Can we find a friend so faithful who will all our sorrows share? Jesus knows our very weakness. Take it to the Lord in prayer. That story touched me so much, because this is, as you probably know, a hymn that has moved and touched and even maybe helped people to get saved. It has touched millions of people. It's a very popular hymn in Christianity. But when you think about the lyrics behind it, and when you think about the author of it and everything he went through, and how maybe he had all the reasons to give up or to be bitter against God, or to completely throw everything away and blame God, right? That's what could happen to us We can get bitter at God when we lose things we love or when we go through trials. But this man, he has a different attitude. He has found something about Jesus that we all want to have. And I believe we do, but we want to discover that sweetness of Christ. He maybe had verses in his heart like Romans 8, 18, for I consider the sufferings of this present time are not worth comparing with the glory that is to be revealed to us. Or maybe he also found that encounter with Christ, like the man on the road to Emmaus in Luke chapter 24, where Jesus appears to them after the resurrection. He talks to them and then he just vanishes. And they tell each other, did not our hearts burn within us when he was speaking? There's the sweetness of Jesus that could transform us. That when we go through trials, when we go through difficulties, when we are at the lowest point of our lives, like this man with, after losing two fiancés, you know, like, and after dedicating his life to the poor with no money, nothing to his name, and his, a sick mother across the ocean, and not being able to help her, he writes, what a friend we have in Jesus. And only like years later, someone found this letter and they turned into a hymn and became popular. And when a neighbor asked him, did you actually write this song? Was it you who wrote these lyrics? His answer was, the Lord and I did it between us. That was all. So a humble man who went through a lot of sufferings at the end of his life in old age, doesn't even take credit for himself. He says, you know what? It was just the Lord and I between us. And so that's all I wanted to share, you know, like about the sweetness of Jesus. It is so available to us. And like Joseph Scriven, you could find that in your own life.
2: Portion in Song of Solomon, we might sometimes be thinking that, you know, the phrase bittersweet. Like we might be thinking that God is like somehow bittersweet. There's a bitter part of him, but it's like maybe a little bit sweet. But I like this phrase in Song of Solomon 5, verse 16. It says, his mouth is most sweet. And he is altogether desirable. Or altogether lovely. Altogether wonderful. Depending what verse you read. In him, he is light, and in him there is no darkness at all. He is completely the person of grace. And it's amazing, like we think we can have roots of bitterness in Hebrews 12. And the encouragement is that we would obtain grace and like be safe from that. And in a way, like his grace is his sweetness, you know, the sweetness of Christ. And how sad would it be to just not find it, you know? And I can struggle with that, you know, not finding it, but I know he is. He is the one I'm looking for. He is the one we've tasted and seen. He is good. And last verse I was thinking, in Psalm 68, it says that, blessed be the God who daily bears our burdens. And yeah, the friendship of Christ, you know?
3: Yes. And that's what he says in John 15, right? No longer do I call you servants, but I call you my friends. And I could look at Jesus and think of him as a friend. And what a sweet friend he is. Right, that he just loves us, he just cares for us, and he has that comfort. No, many friends are not able to provide comfort. We see that in the book of Job, you know, like Job actually calls his friends miserable comforters.
2: How many churches could be like that? Pastors and elders, miserable comforters from the pulpit and inside the building of the church. But who is Jesus?
3: Is Jesus, yes. So learning to point everything to Christ and just seeing how he identifies with us in our sufferings, and it is his desire to just comfort and just restore joy and bring us peace and just really overflow us with his love to have peace, you know, in times of sorrow, tribulation, and difficulties. So I encourage you to think about that story, maybe listen to the song. It's so powerful. And it's altogether wonderful, altogether lovely.
2: Most sweet.
3: Most sweet. Yes. Amen.
2: Amen.
3: Thank you so much for listening. You're welcome to visit us in our church services on Sundays at 11 a.m. and Wednesdays at 6:30 p.m. in the Ramatupuhu Church in Pukimainaukio, 4B, Helsinki. 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